0: Hi there! It's time for NHK World Japan's Easy Japanese. I'm Eriko Kojima.
1: And I'm Michael Reese. Let's have fun learning Japanese together.
0: Today we bring you Lesson 13 on how to tell people what you want to do.
1: Tam, a student from Vietnam, is talking with the robot landlady.

0: Okay, now let's go over the skit line by line.
1: Haru-san asks Tam,
2: 日本には慣れましたか?
0: Have you gotten used to Japan?
1: Tam replies,
3: はい。
0: Yes.
1: Then Haru-san says,
2: 日本でどんなことがしたいですか?
0: What do you want to do while you're in the country?
1: Tam says,
3: 雪が見たいです。
0: Let's see. I want to see the snow.
3: 北海道に行きたいです。
0: I want to go to Hokkaido.
1: Mia says,
4: 北海道、いいね。
0: Hokkaido sounds good.
1: Tam continues,
3: あと、友達に会いたいです。
0: Also, I want to see my friend.
1: Haru-san's emotion sensor detects something and her cheeks start glowing pink.
2: おや?
0: Uh-oh.
1: Mia also notices something different about Tam.
4: 大丈夫?
0: Are you okay?
4: 顔が赤いよ。
0: You're blushing.
1: I wonder what kind of friend it is.
0: We'll find out more in a while. Today's key phrase is, I want to see the snow.
3: 雪が見たいです。
0: If you learn this pattern, you'll be able to say what you want to do. Here's the meaning. 雪 is snow. 見たいです means I want to see. Today's point is saying what you want to do. Take the masu away from the masu form of a verb and add tai.
1: The masu form of the verb to see, miru, is mimasu. So that would be mitai, right?
0: Exactly. And adding desu at the end makes it more polite. Two other lines in the skit had the same form. I want to go to Hokkaido. Hokkaido ni ikitai desu. And I want to see a friend. Tomodachi ni aitai desu. One more point involves the use of particles. The particle o expresses the object. It can change to ga sometimes if the verb following it is in the tai form.
1: So I will see the snow. Yuki o mimasu will change to I want to see the snow. Yuki ga mitai desu.
0: That's right.
1: Try repeating the phrases yourself.
5: Mitai desu. Yuki ga mitai desu.
1: How did you do?
0: Now, here's a conversation about wanting to do something in Japan. Did you catch the meaning?
3: 日本で何がしたいですか?
1: What do you want to do in Japan?
0: 日本で means in Japan. When you want to ask what someone wants to do, use the interrogative 何, which means what. Instead of 何, you can also use どんなこと。What kind of thing? Just as Haru-san did in the skit. Shitai is the Tai form of shimasu, meaning to do.
6: Ramen ga tabetai desu.
1: I want to eat ramen.
0: Tabetai is the Tai form of tabemasu, meaning to eat.
1: Okay, now repeat the answer that follows the question.
5: 日本で何がしたいですか?ラーメンが食べたいです。ラーメンが食べたいです。
0: Now try saying other things you want to do. What if you want to go to Kinkakuji, a temple in Kyoto? The pronunciation is
5: 金閣寺。金閣寺。
0: I will go is
5: 行きます。行きます。
0: And I'm going to Kinkakuji is 金閣寺に行きます。Please give it a try.

0: 金閣寺に行きたいです。金閣寺に行きたいです。
1: And what if you want to buy a yukata, a casual summer kimono, as a souvenir? Yukata is
2: 浴衣
1: I will buy is
2: 買います
1: Give it a try.
3: 浴衣が買いたいです。
4: Now you're able to say what you want to do, right?
1: Today's bonus phrase is this line by Mia when she saw Tam blushing. Try to remember this word.
5: 大丈夫?
1: 大丈夫 means, are you okay? It's used to express concern about the person you're talking to. If you want to say it more politely, it would be 大丈夫ですか?
4: Listen to how various people say this.
6: 大丈夫?
7: 大丈夫?
8: 大丈夫?
4: Listen and repeat.
2: 大丈夫?
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9: 日本には慣れましたか?
10: はい。
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10: 雪が見たいです。北海道に行きたいです。
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10: あと、友達に会いたいです。
9: おや?
5: 大丈夫?顔が赤いよ。
9: 春さんの知恵袋。
4: Up next, Haru-san's bag full of advice.Today's skit took place in the living room of the Haru-san house, so we'll try to give you some idea about the lifestyle in Japanese homes. So, Eriko, can you describe the inside of a typical Japanese house for us?
1: Sure. The room layouts vary from house to house, but there are two styles of rooms, Japanese and Western. Western-style rooms have wooden or carpeted floors, and people often use tables and chairs in them.In Japanese-style rooms, the flooring is tatami mats made of woven rush straw, and people sit around low tables using floor cushions called zabuto.
4: In a Japanese-style room, you sleep on a futon mattress laid directly on the tatami, right?
1: Yes. But nowadays, though, Western-style rooms have become more common as lifestyles have changed. Many houses blend the two styles with at least one tatami room.
4: Living with tatami must feel pretty good.
1: It sure does. But please remember to take off your shoes as you enter a house. You also take off slippers when entering a Japanese-style room. In that way, you can relax with the aroma of the tatami rush straw. Did you enjoy today's Easy Japanese?
4: Tune in next time.

0: Welcome back to NHK Newsline. Here's the latest we have for you at this hour. The manager of Japanese professional baseball team, the Yomiuri Giants, has resigned after being arrested on Monday for allegedly assaulting his daughter. Abe Shinosuke was released and held a press conference to apologize.
1: Because of a personal family matter of mine, I have caused great concern and trouble to many baseball fans, to people involved in professional baseball, and to the organization. I have also tarnished the title of manager of the proud and storied Giants Club. I would like to offer my sincerest apology. I am truly sorry.
0: Abe has admitted to allegations, including that he pushed down his 18-year-old daughter. He apparently was trying to mediate a fight between her and a younger sister at the family's home in Tokyo's Shibuya Ward. Police arrested him after receiving a report from a local child guidance center. Sources say the daughter asked generative AI what to do, and it gave her the center's contact information. She then called the facility. The sources add alcohol was later detected on Abe's breath. Authorities say they are continuing their investigation. A lawyer also read out a letter by Abe's daughter. She expressed regret for the incident and said she was ashamed it escalated into such a big issue. She also said she had already made up with her father. The 47-year-old Abe joined the Yomiuri Giants in 2001. As a player, he had over 2,000 hits and 400 home runs. This was his third season managing the team. For more on this, I spoke with NHK World Sports correspondent Ganda Koji. Koji, this news has really drawn a lot of attention.
2: Yes, Abe Shinosuke's arrest and resignation has sent a shockwave across Japan today. Baseball is one of the most popular sports here. About 27 million people come out to watch baseball games at the stadiums every year. And the Yomiuri Giants are one of the most well-known Japanese teams, comparable to the New York Yankees in the U.S. They are the longest-running team in pro Japanese baseball. And Abe has been a significant figure in pro baseball for many, many years.
0: Well, Abe has resigned shortly after being released. Why do you think that this happened so fast?
2: Well, he might have thought that he needed to act quickly for the sake of the team and its reputation. Abe told the reporters that he has damaged the title of manager of the Yomiuri Giants. Remember, he's been involved with this team since first joining as a player 25 years ago. His comment suggests how special the team is, both to him and to Japanese baseball in general.
0: Well, where might things go from here?
2: Well, this has already been a big blow to the team's public image, so I would expect the team to be very careful in choosing its next manager. So it could take some time before they make any sort of decision.
0: More people are moving to Japan from abroad, and as the number of foreign residents goes up, so too does the need to help kids learn the language of their new home. More than 84,000 children required language support last year, nearly doubling over the past decade. NHK World's Mitsui Shoko reports, local governments are struggling to keep up with the surge.
3: Learning Japanese is hard, and the kids who come to this school know that firsthand. The students who need help are from around the world, including China, Mongolia, and the Philippines. They are part of a growing number of children making Tokyo's Adachi Ward their new home. But there's a major barrier for them, keeping up with their classmates, who all grew up speaking the language. So the world created what they call Japanese study rooms in 2020. Kids from different public schools gather at these centers several days a week. With so much demand, this study room was filled up with more than 60 students last fiscal year. It was so popular, the ward opened up another location nearby last month. Students might start lessons here at any time during the year. The manager says the problem is that Japanese language skills vary from student to student.
4: There was no guidance about what kind of textbooks or curriculum we should use. The room started as a total trial and error. I hope we'll start to see some guidelines on these things.
3: Osakabe Tetsuya says, although the study room has had its challenges, he hopes it leads to his students getting into high school and integrating into Japanese society. If they do, the benefits are worth the struggle. Mitsui Shoko, NHK World.
0: Well, study rooms are one solution for language learning. Earlier, I spoke with NHK World's Arakawa Maho to hear about other ways to meet this rising demand. Maho, we've seen what local governments are doing to help the newcomers learn Japanese. Can you tell us what more is happening on a broader scale?
5: Well, Japan's education ministry asked an expert panel for advice. They released a draft report Monday calling for even more ways to tackle the issue. The panel says language classes are key, but they are not enough by themselves. So they made a few other recommendations. Notably, they are calling for local governments to set up pre-classes for newly arrived children on a national scale. These programs would allow the kids to learn basic Japanese, as well as customs that might be strange and new to them, like school lunches, student-led cleaning, and school events. Some schools already have this, but there is no standard model for local governments to follow.
0: Right, well, are there any other challenges in rolling out these changes?
5: There are. Funding is one problem. The panel says the Japanese government needs to make sure that municipalities have enough money to run these expanded programs. Finding enough skilled teachers is another issue. Foreign children used to live mostly in urban areas like Tokyo and Osaka. That's no longer the case. Labor shortages caused by population decline in Asia has led to a need for foreign workers in all parts of the country. But in regional areas, there are fewer teachers who are trained to teach Japanese as a second language or help these children settle into their new home. So the panel says teacher training at universities should include classes on how to educate foreign children.
0: Well, how are the students themselves doing in this current system?
5: Right now, foreign students tend to drop out of high school a bit more often, and they are also less likely to enroll in university. The panel says they need more guidance on building their careers. One expert I spoke to noted how important that is, not just for these kids and their futures, but for Japanese society as a whole. She said a time will come when Japan's industries simply can't function without foreign workers.
6: Population decline is a serious problem. So it's crucial that children who move here with their families gain enough understanding of the Japanese language and society and learn how the system works. They need to be able to study and live well within this society. I think this will have a big impact on Japan's future.
5: The influx of children moving to Japan is a lot of change in a short period of time for the Japanese education system. That's why the panel believes it's crucial for these suggestions to be taken seriously.

U.S. President Donald Trump says negotiations toward a peace deal with Iran are proceeding nicely. But on that same day, the U.S. military also carried out what it called self-defense strikes against Iranian forces. Trump wrote on social media on Monday, he said, it will only be a great deal for all or no deal at all. He also threatened a return to hostilities, which he said would be bigger and stronger than before. Also on Monday, U.S. Central Command told NHK that U.S. forces had struck a number of Iranian targets. They include missile launch sites and ships they claimed were laying mines. Captain Tim Hawkins of CENTCOM told CNN they were self-defense strikes to protect U.S. troops. Fox News cited two additional sources as saying the strikes do not mean the ceasefire is over. Iranian Foreign Ministry spokesperson Esmael Baghaei also gave an update on Monday. In a briefing, he said the talks are progressing, but an agreement is not yet imminent. Baghaei said Iran is not seeking to impose tolls on ships passing through the Strait of Hormuz, but he said it is necessary to collect fees to provide navigation assistance and environmental protection measures. Baghaei also emphasized that negotiators are not currently discussing specifics on the nuclear issue. CNN cited U.S. officials who say that has been a sticking point. Disputes over the language around Iran's nuclear program and the lifting of sanctions have reportedly held up the finalization of a deal. But they also said there's optimism those differences will be resolved relatively soon. Multiple Iranian media outlets say officials arrived in Qatar Monday for talks. They include Iran's parliamentary speaker,

0: Mohamed Bagheer Ghalibaf and Foreign Minister Abbas Araghchi. They are reportedly scheduled to meet Qatar's Emir Sheikh Tamim bin Hamad Al Thani. The agenda will focus on ending the conflict with the U.S. and removing sanctions. It comes as mediator Pakistan held its own meeting. Chinese President Xi Jinping welcomed Pakistani Prime Minister Shahbaz Sharif in Beijing. Their talks included the U.S.-Iran negotiations, with Pakistan suggesting a deal is close. Xi and Sharif sat down together on Monday. The meeting follows recent summits that Xi has hosted with the U.S. and Russia. The Chinese president expressed appreciation for Pakistan's proactive role in mediating the restoration of peace in the Middle East. Sharif said his country will cooperate with China to promote peace and stability. Sharif was accompanied by Army Chief Asim Munir, who was recently in Tehran for talks with the Iranian leadership. He told Chinese Foreign Minister Wang Yi in a separate meeting that Tehran and Washington are closing in on an agreement. Well, meanwhile, ships are managing to traverse the Strait of Hormuz. Japan's Transport Minister Kaneko Yasushi says another Japanese-owned vessel passed through the waterway.
1: I was told that a ship linked to Japan passed through the Strait of Hormuz Monday, and I was informed that 38 ships linked to Japan remain in the Persian Gulf.
0: Mitsui O.S.K. Lines confirmed it was its liquefied natural gas tanker Fuairito that crossed the waterway. It did not disclose the vessel's destination. Kaneko said securing the safety of Japanese-linked ships and crew is the utmost priority. He said he will continue to work closely with relevant government departments to collect and share information. Russia has warned Ukraine that Moscow will begin systemic strikes on Kyiv and has urged foreign diplomats to leave the city immediately. Russia's foreign ministry said in a statement on Monday that Moscow's patience has been exhausted. The ministry said Russian armed forces will target defense industry enterprises and decision-making centers in the Ukrainian capital. The statement urges foreign citizens, including diplomats and representatives of international organizations, to leave Kyiv as soon as possible. It also advises residents not to approach military and administrative facilities. Ukrainian Foreign Minister Andriy Sybiha told reporters Monday that Ukraine must not give in to this Russian blackmail.
2: Moscow's move is a mockery of all peace efforts. Russia is escalating the situation and showing no sign of engaging in the peace process. The international community also needs to take appropriate action.
0: Moscow said the move is in response to a Ukrainian drone attack last week on an academic building and student dormitory in the Russian-controlled Luhansk region. Moscow says the attack killed 21 people and wounded more than 40. Ukraine's security service said its targets in Luhansk had included a drone base and a building belonging to authorities and caused more than 80 casualties. On Sunday, a large-scale Russian strike against Ukraine left 4 people dead in Kyiv and elsewhere. The Russian Defense Ministry said it used various weapons, including a new ballistic missile. Moscow claimed the assault was in retaliation for Ukraine's strikes on civilian facilities on Russian territory. Now let's see what's happening in the world of business. Here's Rami Melligard from the BizDesk.
3: Thank you very much indeed. Now, Japan is allocating billions of dollars to ease household energy costs this summer. The policy reflects a jump in fuel prices due to the Iran conflict. The government approved the move at a cabinet meeting on Tuesday. It will spend about 510 billion yen or $3.2 billion to help pay for electricity and gas bills from July to September. The money will come from contingency funds of 1 trillion yen set aside in the current fiscal year budget. Now, officials say the spending will reduce gas and electricity costs at an average household by about 5,000 yen over the 3 months. That's equivalent to a little over $31. Finance Minister Katayama Satsuki says the government is monitoring energy supply from the Middle East. She said appropriate steps will be taken

0: to shield the national economy from any adverse effects. The government plans to introduce a supplementary budget bill to the Diet next week, as the spending will cut the contingency fund in half. The bill will be worth 3.1 trillion yen, or about $19.5 billion. Meanwhile, the government is asking households and businesses to take measures to cut energy use this summer, but no more than in other years.
1: Japan has secured all the crude oil and liquefied natural gas it needs for now, so we're not at the stage of asking for additional energy-saving efforts.
0: Economy, Trade and Industry Minister Akazawa Rose said people should do their best to conserve energy as usual, but he said it shouldn't be to the extent that everyday lives and the economy are adversely affected. Akazawa gave the example of raising the temperature setting on air conditioners slightly, which could cut household electricity bills by about 5%. Lowering lighting levels in rooms could save roughly 3%. Akazawa also said gradually accelerating when moving off in a car is also estimated to improve fuel efficiency by about 10%. Japan's Prudential Life Insurance says it has set aside tens of millions of dollars to compensate customers affected by employee misconduct. The company booked an extraordinary loss of about 4.7 billion yen, or over $29 million in fiscal 2025. It emerged in January that individuals working for the insurer and some former employees had misappropriated customer funds. The scandal prompted Prudential Life to suspend sales of new policies until November. It also set up an independent panel of specialists to confirm the damage incurred by customers and the appropriate compensation. The unit of U.S.-based Prudential Financial previously said the misappropriations amounted to about 3.1 billion yen, or roughly $20 million. But more customers have since filed claims, and the figure has risen sharply. Prudential Life reported a 52% drop in net profit to 28.2 billion yen, or about $177 million for the fiscal year that ended in March. The insurer has said it is carrying out fundamental structural reform, and the independent panel is continuing to assess compensation cases. Japan's food exports hit a record $10.6 billion last year, powered by global cravings for sushi, snacks, and more. But one regional neighbor is quickly catching up, riding the wave of K-pop, K-beauty. South Korea is serving up its next cultural export, K-food.
2: This new store in Seoul caters to foreign tourists. K-Food Lab offers more than 150 varieties of ramen. Korean ramen is characterized by its spicy broth and chewy noodles. The instant noodles make up the biggest slice of South Korea's food exports. And with dramas showing characters slurping ramen becoming streaming hits, the noodles are getting plenty of global close-ups.
3: It's just like a drama. I came to find exactly what I see on TV.
2: Ramen exports have more than doubled over the past 5 years, reaching a record high last year of more than $1.5 billion. The government even helped organize a ramen expo in the hopes of turning instant noodles into instant business. Officials teamed up with the private sector to bring in more than 30 buyers from the Middle East, Southeast Asia, and other promising markets. One importer from Turkey said that even with big differences in food culture, South Korean products are proving irresistible.
4: Young people in Turkey are glued to K-dramas and eat ramen day and night.
5: South Korean culture is spreading more widely than we ever imagined. I want to help make K-food even more popular.
2: Seaweed is

0: also riding the K-food wave. It set its own record last year, with exports reaching $1.13 billion. The South Korean variety is seasoned with salt and sesame oil, giving it a distinct flavor. This company already exports to the United States, Thailand, Russia, and 10 other countries, and is hungry for more. Their products are low in calories and rich in nutrients, making them the go-to snack for health-conscious shoppers. The company is tailoring products especially for the U.S. and Southeast Asian markets. And they're preparing to enter Africa as part of a plan to reach 50 countries by 2030.
1: South Korean seaweed is loved around the world. We're studying different markets as we develop new products and export strategies, aiming to become the world's largest producer.
0: The government has designated food exports as a strategic industry and hopes to cook up new synergy with cultural exports like TV dramas and movies to expand its global reach.
2: And that's it for Business News.
3: It is time for us to check the weather with our meteorologist, Jonathan Oh. So, Jonathan, we've seen a lot of rain in western parts of Japan. Can you tell us more?
4: Hello. We've been talking a lot about the heat that has been in the story in terms of the weather in Japan, but it's also rainy season in some portions of the country. I want to show you some video coming out of Amami, where we're seeing some rain taking place as the rainy season front is bringing heavy rain. And on Tuesday, over 110 millimeters of rain fell in just one day in Naze, according to the Japan Meteorological Agency, with footage you'll see in just a bit showing the swollen rivers due to the heavy rainfall. JMA also reported more than 160 millimeters of rainfall in Yakushima town as the front moved northward. Residents are being urged to remain vigilant to potential floods and landslides. So we'll still keep an eye out on the rain that is taking place, and that'll spread toward the east. And so we're talking about rain into places like Tokyo by Thursday, and so that's something that we'll be looking out for. So have the umbrella nearby, though. If you're wondering, is it going to cool off all that much? No, it's probably going to actually feel a little bit steamier outside, the heat and the humidity mixing on through here, and temperatures near 30, if not above 30, in places like Tokyo as we head toward the weekend. Sapporo, you'll get a little bit of relief in terms of the temperatures with the rain coming in later this week. Speaking of some rain, we're keeping an eye out on a tropical depression east of the Philippines, and it's, according to the Japan Meteorological Agency, likely to become more like a tropical storm as you head toward Wednesday, but getting stronger. And for those of you in Okinawa, might want to keep an eye out on this system as you go into the weekend. You might be starting to see some effects as the storm gathers up together. But we have to get through the next few days where it has to organize itself before it starts to move toward the north and west. Quick note on Europe. Big high pressure system just right on top of the center portion of the continent, meaning it's going to be hot and dry. Areas to the west seeing highs in the mid-30s on Tuesday from London, 35 in Paris, 33 in Rome, and 36 in Lisbon. So stay cool as we see the temperatures rise. Hope you have a good day wherever you are.

0: And one last story before we go. Well, groups of disguised people known as bakemono roamed around a city in Yamagata Prefecture handing out drinks to visitors. About 1,800 of them joined the Tsuruoka Tenmangu Shrine's Tenjin Festival. The event dates back to about 300 years. The shrine is dedicated to an ancient scholar, Sugawara no Michizane. People with their faces covered by straw hats and towels plied visitors with sake and other drinks. Well, this recalls a legend that when Sugawara no Michizane was to be exiled, his supporters drank with him in disguise to see him off.
1: They're doing their part by marching around, so I want to cheer them on by drinking a lot too.
0: It is said that if disguised people take part for 3 years in a row without being identified, their dreams will come true. And that wraps up this edition of NHK Newsline. We'll have more for you soon. Thanks for joining us.

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0: Hello and welcome to NHK Newsline. I'm Yoshikawa Ryuichi in Tokyo. U.S. President Donald Trump says negotiations toward a peace deal with Iran are proceeding nicely. But on the same day, the U.S. military also carried out what it called self-defense strikes against Iranian forces. Trump wrote on social media on Monday. He said it will only be a great deal for all or no deal at all. He also threatened a return to hostilities, which he said would be bigger and stronger than before. Speaking to reporters on Tuesday, U.S. Secretary of State Marco Rubio said the deal is not yet finalized.
1: I think that, like anything with something like this, it's going to take a couple days to settle on, even down to the disagreements over a word, sentence. So we'll have to work through that. If there's going to be a deal, we're going to have to work through that.
0: This comes as U.S. Central Command says its forces struck a number of Iranian targets on Monday. They include missile launch sites and ships the U.S. claims were laying mines. Captain Tim Hawkins of CENTCOM told CNN the strikes were in self-defense to protect U.S. troops. Fox News cited sources as saying they do not mean the ceasefire is over. Iranian Foreign Ministry spokesperson Ismail Baghaei also gave an update Monday. In a briefing, he said talks are progressing, but an agreement is not yet imminent. Baghaei denied that Iran is seeking to impose tolls on ships passing through the Strait of Hormuz, but he said it is necessary to collect fees to provide navigation assistance and environmental protection measures. Baghaei also emphasized that negotiators are not currently discussing the specifics of the nuclear issue. CNN cited U.S. officials who say that has been a sticking point. Disputes over the language around Iran's nuclear program and the lifting of sanctions have reportedly held up the finalization of a deal. But they also said there's optimism those differences will be resolved relatively soon. Multiple Iranian media outlets say officials arrived in Qatar Monday for talks. They include Iran's parliamentary speaker Mohammad Bagar Ghalibaf and Foreign Minister Abbas Araghchi. They are reportedly scheduled to meet Qatar's Amir Sheikh Tamim bin Hamad Al-Thani. The agenda will focus on ending the conflict with the U.S. and removing sanctions. And meanwhile, ships are managing to traverse the Strait of Hormuz. Japan's transport minister, Kaneko Yasushi, says another Japanese-owned vessel passed through the waterway.
2: 昨日、日本関係船舶1隻が
3: I was told that a ship linked to Japan passed through the Strait of Hormuz Monday, and I was informed that 38 ships linked to Japan remain in the Persian Gulf.
0: Mitsui O.S.K. Lines confirmed it was its liquefied natural gas tanker, Fuairito, that crossed the waterway. It did not disclose the vessel's destination. Kaneko said securing the safety of Japanese-linked ships and crew is the utmost priority. He said he will continue to work closely with relevant government departments to collect and share information. Turning now to Ukraine, where Russia has warned Kyiv that it will launch what it calls systemic strikes on the capital. Moscow is urging foreign diplomats to leave the city immediately. Russia's foreign ministry said in a statement Monday it would carry out retaliatory strikes against defense industry companies and decision-making centers in Kyiv. The statement urges foreign citizens, including diplomats and representatives of international organizations, to leave as soon as possible. It also advises residents not to approach military and administrative facilities. Ukrainian Foreign Minister Andriy Sybihar has called the threat Russian blackmail and said his country must not give in.
4: Moscow's move is a mockery of all peace efforts. Russia is escalating the situation and showing no sign of engaging in the peace process. The international community also needs to take appropriate action.
0: Moscow said the move is in response to a Ukrainian drone attack last week on a college building and student dormitory in the Russian-controlled Luhansk region in eastern Ukraine. Moscow says the strike killed 21 people and wounded more than 40. Ukraine's security service has admitted to carrying out attacks in Luhansk, but says they hit military targets, including a drone base. On Sunday, a large-scale Russian strike against Ukraine left 4 people dead in Kyiv and the surrounding region. The Russian Defense Ministry said it used various weapons, including a new ballistic missile that is reportedly hypersonic. Moscow said the assault was in retaliation for Ukraine's strikes on what it called civilian facilities on Russian territory. Earlier, my colleague Kumei Ayako and I spoke to NHK World's Yoshikawa Ayano in Kyiv.
2: Ayano, it sounds like Russia is preparing a major escalation. What is the current status of the conflict?
5: It's widely seen as being in a deadlock. Ukraine has stepped up long-range drone attacks against Russia, targeting military bases and facilities deep inside the country. Last week, it struck a defense-related company about 1,700 kilometers from the border. It also say it hit a Russian drone base in the occupied eastern region of Luhansk, causing significant casualties. But Russia has also been hitting Ukraine hard. Earlier this month, a large-scale attack on Kyiv left 24 people dead. The last Sunday, another major strike killed 4 people in Kyiv and the surrounding area and damaged the fallen ministry building. And Russia used a new type of ballistic missile that is hard to intercept. So the situation is still very serious.
0: So how does President Zelensky's government view the current state of affairs, and how is it responding?
5: Although there has been no major breakthrough on the front lines, President Zelensky insists that Ukraine is not losing ground. He points to the use of AI and drone technology developed over the past 4 years. Last month, Ukraine announced it had recaptured a position from Russia forces using only unmanned weapons for the first time. And Zelensky has indicated plans to develop such technology further. Some citizens say this shows Ukraine can not only defend its territory, but also take the fight to Russia, raising hopes that the tide of the conflict could turn.
2: The U.S. has been focused so much on Iran recently, and concerns are growing that it could turn its back on Ukraine. How do people there view the situation?
5: Interviews we've conducted here in Kyiv suggest that people aren't too concerned about the U.S. reducing its involvement. Instead, they are looking to Europe as a key source of support. Large-scale financial aid from the EU has been helping Ukraine boost domestic production of weapons such as drones and missiles. Some say that if such support from Europe increases, Ukraine will be able to continue fighting without needing the help of the U.S. People are also no longer expecting much from the U.S.-mediated ceasefire talks. The Trump administration's focus on Iran has led many to question if they can still rely on Washington. But public support for continuing the fight against Russia remains strong, and there's a growing sense of patriotic feeling in daily life. Last Saturday, Ukraine celebrated the Vishivanka Day, when people wear traditional embroidered clothing. In Kyiv, many took to the streets in colorful shirts. Citizens have been developing a stronger sense of national identity and cultural pride since the

0: Maidan Revolution in 2014 and Russia's annexation of Crimea followed by the 2022 full-scale invasion have only made this stronger.
1: Hmm. So, Ayano, you mentioned the U.S.-mediated peace talks between Russia and Ukraine. So what's been happening with those?
0: The last round of talks was in February, and there is no clear timetable for when they will resume. While behind-the-scenes discussions are believed to be continuing, progress has been limited to topics like prisoner exchanges. Both sides remain far apart on key issues such as territory and security guarantees. Last Friday, Zelensky discussed Europe's role in the peace negotiations with the leaders of the UK, France, and Germany. He said he hopes the US will propose a format and schedule for the next round of talks, but so far nothing has been announced. The same day, US Secretary of State Michael Rubio admitted that past talks had failed to produce meaningful results. It underscores the current deadlock. In response, Ukraine's foreign minister has suggested that the current US-led framework has reached its limits and called for a new format that includes Europe. For now, it remains unclear whether the US will continue to lead efforts or if Europe will take a bigger role. And the Zelensky administration faces difficult choices on how to secure the support it needs to continue its fight against Russia.
1: Well, thank you, Ayano. Please stay safe. South Korea's defense ministry has unveiled a plan for developing nuclear-powered submarines. It calls for the first one to be launched in the mid-2030s. The plan disclosed on Tuesday says the vessels will play a key role in responding to North Korea's submarine-based nuclear and missile threats. President Lee Jae-myung stressed in a cabinet meeting that it is important for South Korea to firmly take responsibility for defending its own national security. He instructed relevant government offices to continue preparations for acquiring nuclear submarines. The subs will be powered by low-enriched uranium. But South Korea is banned from possessing enriched uranium for military purposes under a U.S.-South Korea agreement for civil nuclear cooperation. Last October, he sought cooperation from the United States in acquiring nuclear subs when he met U.S. President Donald Trump. Trump indicated support for the program. South Korea's defense ministry says it will work closely with the U.S. to secure the fuel. We now move to what's making headlines in other parts of the Asia-Pacific with Cholapansa Narula at our bureau in Bangkok.
2: India's top diplomat has hosted his counterparts from Japan, the U.S. and Australia in New Delhi. The four nations form the framework known as the Quad. The ministers agreed to establish a cooperation initiative for energy security in the Indo-Pacific region.
3: We will be discussing and deciding our shared activities. Obviously, that will take into account the many challenges and opportunities in the world.
2: India's External Affairs Minister Subramaniam Jaishankar hosted the gathering in New Delhi on Tuesday. He was joined by Japanese Foreign Minister Motegi Toshimitsu, U.S. Secretary of State Marco Rubio, and Australia's Foreign Minister Penny Wong. The ministers announced the launch of the Quad Initiative on Indo-Pacific Energy Security and agreed on the importance of critical mineral supplies. They also reaffirmed the importance of diplomatic efforts to stabilize the Middle East, including securing free and safe navigation in the Strait of Hormuz. And they opposed any attempt to exact tolls on ships using the waterway. Another development to come out of the gathering was an announcement that the four nations will work together on port infrastructure in Fiji.
4: I know how important this will be to that country. It's a practical demonstration of our collective ability to deliver high-quality, resilient infrastructure in partnership with the region and in response to Pacific priorities.
2: The move comes as China increases its influence in the South Pacific through infrastructure projects and economic aid. Cambodia's former opposition leader, Khem Sokha, has received a royal pardon from a 27-year jail sentence for treason. The decision comes just weeks after he lost an appeal against the conviction. The co-founder of the now-dissolved Cambodia National Rescue Party was accused of conspiring with foreign powers to carry out hostile acts. He was convicted in 2023. An appeals court upheld the ruling in April. Khem Sokha's pardon was announced on Monday by Senate President Hun Sen. He's serving as acting head of the state while King Norodom Sihamoni receives medical treatment in China. The pardon applies only to Khem Sokha's prison sentence. Restrictions imposed by the court, including a five-year ban on overseas travel, remain in place. Prime Minister Hun Manet says the move is one more step in strengthening national unity. The case has previously drawn criticism from Western governments and rights groups. Responding to the royal pardon, Human Rights Watch said, opposition politicians and parties in Cambodia are still under constant threat of arbitrary arrest and restrictions. It called on the government to respect political rights. Malaysia is preparing to join a growing list of countries restricting young people from using social media. The move is part of a push to protect children from harmful online content. The change will take effect on June 1st, but operators of affected platforms will have a grace period to comply. The new system will restrict anyone under the age of 16 from creating social media accounts. Operators will have to implement effective age verification processes, including checks of passports or other official documents. The new rule will also require licensed operators to have systems to detect and remove harmful content and mechanisms allowing users to report such content. The shift comes after the Malaysian government last year obliged operators of major social media platforms and messaging services to secure licenses. In Kuala Lumpur, parents and children are reacting differently to the change.
5: Actually, people under 16 aren't mature enough yet to differentiate between what is good or bad when looking at content on social media. So I completely agree with this. I support it 100%.
6: It's not fair for kids under 16. They want to watch things too.
2: Australia and Indonesia have already introduced youth restrictions for social media. Some European countries are taking similar steps. And that wraps up our bulletin. I'm Cholapan Sanarula in Bangkok.
1: Okamoto Tao, the first Japanese person to receive the Cannes Film Festival Award for Best Actress, is now back in Japan. Okamoto says she still can't believe she won. Okamoto and Virginie Efira shared the award for their roles in All of a Sudden, directed by Japan's Hamaguchi Ryusuke. The film is set in Paris and centers on two women with similar-sounding names. Mary Lou, the director of an elderly care facility, encounters Mari, a Japanese theater director. The two gradually form a bond. Okamoto, Efira and Hamaguchi spoke at a news conference in Tokyo on Tuesday.
7: To tell you the truth, winning the award still feels a bit surreal to me. But I'm truly touched that everyone is saying they're happy and proud of me.
8: I'm obviously happy to have won this award with Tao. But I thought it was strange that our director wasn't on stage with us.
1: Hamaguchi said the two actors have not lost their pureness after building their careers. He also said he's happy people around the world will be able to see the film and that it shows the humanity of the actors. He added that he feels his hard work paid off. The manager of Japanese professional baseball team, the Yomiuri Giants, has resigned after being arrested on Monday for allegedly assaulting his daughter. Abe Shinnosuke was released and held a press conference to apologize.
9: Because of a personal family matter of mine, I have caused great concern and trouble to many baseball fans, to people involved in professional baseball, and to the organization. I have also tarnished the title of manager of the proud and storied Giants Club. I would like to offer my sincerest apology. I am truly sorry.
1: Abe has admitted to allegations including that he pushed down his 18-year-old daughter. He apparently was trying to mediate a fight between her and a younger sister at the family's home in Tokyo's Shibuya ward. Police arrested him after receiving a report from a local child guidance center. Sources say the daughter asked generative AI what to do, and it gave her the center's contact information. She then called the facility. The sources add alcohol was later detected on Abe's breath. Authorities say they are continuing their investigation. A lawyer also read out a letter by Abe's daughter. She expressed regret for the incident and said she was ashamed it escalated into such a big issue. She also said she had already made up with her father. The 47-year-old Abe joined the Yomiuri Giants in 2001. As a player, he had over 2,000 hits and 400 home runs. This was his third season managing the team. Can drones be used to drive away wild animals from areas where ordinary citizens live? People in a central Japan city that has seen a series of bear encounters are trying to find out. Tainai in Niigata Prefecture received 89 reports of sightings and traces of bears in the air through the end of March. During that period, wild boars also damaged rice paddies and destroyed footpaths. An experiment using a drone was conducted by about 20 people, including municipal officials and local hunters. The drone was equipped with a camera and a speaker. Its operator checked aerial footage for signs of animals on a monitor. Loud noises, such as dogs barking, were projected from the drone.
10: The sound was bigger than expected, and it echoed across the mountains. So I hope it can be effective in some way.
1: An expert says drones can be highly effective for repelling wild animals as they can emit loud sounds in specific directions.

0: Seasonal heavy rain is causing deadly flooding in southwestern China. Our meteorologist Jonathan Oh has a look at the situation in world weather.
1: Hello, we continue to monitor the heavy rain that's impacting southern and southwestern portions of China. We talk about a rainy pattern around this time of year, but it is also causing some major problems in the region. Take a look at this video, it'll give you an idea of the situation as record-breaking torrential rainfall battered Chongqing from late Saturday into Sunday, triggering deadly floods, landslides, and mudslides. Reuters says that at least 3 are dead and 17 are missing. In the neighboring province of Anhui, it was also hit by downpours and flooding. Now, the Associated Press reported rescue operations were still in places like Chongqing, and more than 2,000 were either relocated or evacuated to safety. And since it is a seasonal pattern, we'll see more of that rain continuing, extending to the southeastern portions of China. Now, ahead of that front is a low-pressure system crossing over the southern portions of the Korean Peninsula into western areas of Japan. Could be heavier at times, so be on the lookout for that. That low will spread toward the east, and it will continue to be something that we'll watch in Tokyo. By the time we go to Thursday, we'll be talking about some rain as well. Quick note, down toward the southeast of the Philippines, keeping an eye out on a tropical system that may intensify, maybe setting aside on southwestern Japan as it go past the weekend. Look at the forecast for Wednesday, 28 in Tokyo, 25 in Seoul, 28 in Shanghai. More rain in Chongqing with a high of 32. Meanwhile, across North America, we've got a bit of a messy setup. Southeastern areas of the United States having some rain and some storms in place. A couple of low pressure systems moving across the Rockies as well. And so, yeah, wet weather from Denver to L.A., Oklahoma City at 26, 20 in Atlanta, rainy even into D.C. With a high of 27 coming up on Wednesday. Simple note on Europe, high pressure keeping things hot and dry for a good portion of the continent. Highs in the mid-30s in places like Paris coming up on Wednesday, but a bit of a cooler shot of air coming from the north. London topping off at only 24 coming up on Wednesday. Hope you have a good day wherever you are.

0: And one last story before we go. Groups of disguised people known as bakemono roamed around the city in Yamagata Prefecture, handing out drinks to visitors. About 1,800 of them joined the Tsuruoka Tenmangu Shrine's Tenjin Festival. The event dates back to about 300 years ago. The shrine is dedicated to the ancient scholar Sugawara no Michizane. People with their faces covered by straw hats and towels plied visitors with sake and other drinks. This recalls a legend that when Sugawara no Michizane was to be exiled, his supporters drank with him in disguise to see him off.
1: They're doing their part by marching around, so I want to cheer them on by drinking a lot too.
0: It is said that if disguised people take part for 3 years in a row without being identified, their dreams will come true. And that wraps up this edition of NHK Newsline. I'm Yoshikama Ryuichi in Tokyo. Thank you very much for joining us on NHK World Japan.

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0: Hello and welcome to NHK Newsline. I'm Yoshikawa Ryuichi in Tokyo. U.S. President Donald Trump says negotiations toward a peace deal with Iran are proceeding nicely. But on the same day, the U.S. military also carried out what it called self-defense strikes against Iranian forces. Trump wrote on social media on Monday. He said it will only be a great deal for all or no deal at all. He also threatened a return to hostilities, which he said would be bigger and stronger than before. Speaking to reporters on Tuesday, U.S. Secretary of State Marco Rubio said the deal is not yet finalized.
1: I think that, like anything with something like this, it's going to take a couple days to settle on, even down to the disagreements over a word, sentence. So we'll have to work through that. If there's going to be a deal, we're going to have to work through that.
0: This comes as U.S. Central Command says its forces struck a number of Iranian targets on Monday. They include missile launch sites and ships the U.S. claims were laying mines. Captain Tim Hawkins of CENTCOM told CNN the strikes were in self-defense to protect U.S. troops. Fox News cited sources as saying they do not mean the ceasefire is over. Iranian Foreign Ministry spokesperson Ismail Baghaei also gave an update Monday. In a briefing, he said talks are progressing, but an agreement is not yet imminent. Baghaei denied that Iran is seeking to impose tolls on ships passing through the Strait of Hormuz, but he said it is necessary to collect fees to provide navigation assistance and environmental protection measures. Baghaei also emphasized that negotiators are not currently discussing the specifics of the nuclear issue. CNN cited U.S. officials who say that has been a sticking point. Disputes over the language around Iran's nuclear program and the lifting of sanctions have reportedly held up the finalization of a deal. But they also said there's optimism those differences will be resolved relatively soon. Multiple Iranian media outlets say officials arrived in Qatar Monday for talks. They include Iran's parliamentary speaker Mohammad Bagar Ghalibaf and Foreign Minister Abbas Araghchi. They are reportedly scheduled to meet Qatar's Amir Sheikh Tamim bin Hamad Al-Thani. The agenda will focus on ending the conflict with the U.S. and removing sanctions. And meanwhile, ships are managing to traverse the Strait of Hormuz. Japan's transport minister, Kaneko Yasushi, says another Japanese-owned vessel passed through the waterway.
2: I was told that a ship linked to Japan passed through the Strait of Hormuz Monday, and I was informed that 38 ships linked to Japan remain in the Persian Gulf.
0: Mitsui O.S.K. Lines confirmed it was its liquefied natural gas tanker, Fuairito, that crossed the waterway. It did not disclose the vessel's destination. Kaneko said securing the safety of Japanese-linked ships and crew is the utmost priority. He said he will continue to work closely with relevant government departments to collect and share information. Turning now to Ukraine, where Russia has warned Kyiv that it will launch what it calls systemic strikes on the capital. Moscow is urging foreign diplomats to leave the city immediately. Russia's foreign ministry said in a statement Monday it would carry out retaliatory strikes against defense industry companies and decision-making centers in Kyiv. The statement urges foreign citizens, including diplomats and representatives of international organizations, to leave as soon as possible. It also advises residents not to approach military and administrative facilities. Ukrainian Foreign Minister Andriy Sybihar has called the threat Russian blackmail and said his country must not give in.
3: Moscow's move is a mockery of all peace efforts. Russia is escalating the situation and showing no sign of engaging in the peace process. The international community also needs to take appropriate action.
0: Moscow said the move is in response to a Ukrainian drone attack last week on a college building and student dormitory in the Russian-controlled Luhansk region in eastern Ukraine. Moscow says the strike killed 21 people and wounded more than 40. Ukraine's security service has admitted to carrying out attacks in Luhansk, but says they hit military targets, including a drone base. On Sunday, a large-scale Russian strike against Ukraine left 4 people dead in Kyiv and the surrounding region. The Russian Defense Ministry said it used various weapons, including a new ballistic missile that is reportedly hypersonic. Moscow said the assault was in retaliation for Ukraine's strikes on what it called civilian facilities on Russian territory. Earlier, my colleague Kumei Ayako and I spoke to NHK World's Yoshikawa Ayano in Kyiv.
4: Ayano, it sounds like Russia is preparing a major escalation. What is the current status of the conflict?
5: It's widely seen as being in a deadlock. Ukraine has stepped up long-range drone attacks against Russia, targeting military bases and facilities deep inside the country. Last week, it struck a defense-related company about 1,700 kilometers from the border. It also said it hit a Russian drone base in the occupied eastern region of Luhansk, causing significant casualties. But Russia has also been hitting Ukraine hard. Earlier this month, a large-scale attack on Kyiv left 24 people dead. The last Sunday, another major strike killed 4 people in Kyiv and the surrounding area and damaged the Foreign Ministry building. And Russia used a new type of ballistic missile that is hard to intercept. So, the

0: situation is still very serious.
1: Mm. So how does President Zelensky's government view the current state of affairs, and how is it responding?
0: Although there has been no major breakthrough on the front lines, President Zelensky insists that Ukraine is not losing ground. He points to the use of AI and drone technology developed over the past 4 years. Last month, Ukraine announced it had recaptured a position from Russia forces using only unmanned weapons for the first time. And Zelensky has indicated plans to develop such technology further. Some citizens say this shows Ukraine can not only defend its territory, but also take the fight to Russia, raising hopes that the tide of the conflict could turn.
2: The U.S. has been focused so much on Iran recently, and concerns are growing that it could turn its back on Ukraine. How do people there view the situation?
0: Interviews we've conducted here in Kyiv suggest that people aren't too concerned about the U.S. reducing its involvement. Instead, they are looking to Europe as a key source of support. Large-scale financial aid from the EU has been helping Ukraine boost domestic production of weapons such as drones and missiles. Some say that if such support from Europe increases, Ukraine will be able to continue fighting without needing the help of the U.S. People are also no longer expecting much from the U.S.-mediated ceasefire talks. The Trump administration's focus on Iran has led many to question if they can still rely on Washington. But public support for continuing the fight against Russia remains strong, and there's a growing sense of patriotic feeling in daily life. Last Saturday, Ukraine celebrated the Vishivanka Day, when people wear traditional embroidered clothing. In Kyiv, many took to the streets in colorful shirts. Citizens have been developing a stronger sense of national identity and cultural pride since the Maidan Revolution in 2014 and Russia's annexation of Crimea, followed by the 2022 full-scale invasion, have only made this stronger.
1: Hmm. So, Ayano, you mentioned the U.S.-mediated peace talks between Russia and Ukraine. So what's been happening with those?
0: The last round of talks was in February, and there is no clear timetable for when they will resume. While behind-the-scenes discussions are believed to be continuing, progress has been limited to topics like prisoner exchanges. Both sides remain far apart on key issues such as territory and security guarantees. Last Friday, Zelensky discussed Europe's role in the peace negotiations with the leaders of the UK, France, and Germany. He said he hopes the US will propose a format and schedule for the next round of talks, but so far nothing has been announced. The same day, US Secretary of State Marco Rubio admitted that past talks had failed to produce meaningful results. It underscores the current deadlock. In response, Ukraine's foreign minister has suggested that the current U.S.-led framework has reached its limits and called for a new format that includes Europe. For now, it remains unclear whether the U.S. will continue to lead efforts or if Europe will take a bigger role. And the Zelensky administration faces difficult choices on how to secure the support it needs to continue its fight against Russia.
1: Well, thank you, Ayano. Please stay safe. South Korea's defense ministry has unveiled a plan for developing nuclear-powered submarines. It calls for the first one to be launched in the mid-2030s. The plan disclosed on Tuesday says the vessels will play a key role in responding to North Korea's submarine-based nuclear and missile threats. President Lee Jae-myung stressed in a cabinet meeting that it is important for South Korea to firmly take responsibility for defending its own national security. He instructed relevant government offices to continue preparations for acquiring nuclear submarines. The subs will be powered by low-enriched uranium. But South Korea is banned from possessing enriched uranium for military purposes under a U.S.-South Korea agreement for civil nuclear cooperation. Last October, he sought cooperation from the United States in acquiring nuclear subs when he met U.S. President Donald Trump. Trump indicated support for the program. South Korea's defense ministry says it will work closely with the U.S. to secure the fuel. We now move to what's making headlines in other parts of the Asia-Pacific with Cholapansa Narula at our bureau in Bangkok.
3: India's top diplomat has hosted his counterparts from Japan, the U.S. and Australia in New Delhi. The four nations form the framework known as the Quad. The ministers agreed to establish a cooperation initiative for energy security in the Indo-Pacific region.
4: We will be discussing and deciding our shared activities. Obviously, that will take into account the many challenges and opportunities in the world.
3: India's External Affairs Minister Subramaniam Jaishankar hosted the gathering in New Delhi on Tuesday. He was joined by Japanese Foreign Minister Motegi Toshimitsu, U.S. Secretary of State Marco Rubio, and Australia's Foreign Minister Penny Wong. The ministers announced the launch of the Quad Initiative on Indo-Pacific energy security and agreed on the importance of critical mineral supplies. They also reaffirmed the importance of diplomatic efforts to stabilize the Middle East, including securing free and safe navigation in the Strait of Hormuz. And they opposed any attempt to exact tolls on ships using the waterway. Another development to come out of the gathering was an announcement that the four nations will work together on port infrastructure in Fiji.
5: I know how important this will be to that country. It's a practical demonstration of our collective ability to deliver high-quality, resilient infrastructure in partnership with the region and in response to Pacific priorities.
3: The move comes as China increases its influence in the South Pacific through infrastructure projects and economic aid. Cambodia's former opposition leader, Khem Sokha, has received a royal pardon from a 27-year jail sentence for treason. The decision comes just weeks after he lost an appeal against the conviction. The co-founder of the now-dissolved Cambodia National Rescue Party was accused of conspiring with foreign powers to carry out hostile acts. He was convicted in 2023. An appeals court upheld the ruling in April. Khem Sokha's pardon was announced on Monday by Senate President Hun Sen. He's serving as acting head of the state while King Norodom Sihamoni receives medical treatment in China. The pardon applies only to Khem Sokha's prison sentence. Restrictions imposed by the court, including a five-year ban on overseas travel, remain in place. Prime Minister Hun Manet says the move is one more step in strengthening national unity. The case has previously drawn criticism from Western governments and rights groups. Responding to the royal pardon, Human Rights Watch said, opposition politicians and parties in Cambodia are still under constant threat of arbitrary arrest and restrictions. It called on the government to respect political rights. Malaysia is preparing to join a growing list of countries restricting young people from using social media. The move is part of a push to protect children from harmful online content. The change will take effect on June 1st, but operators of affected platforms will have a grace period to comply. The new system will restrict anyone under the age of 16 from creating social media accounts. Operators will have to implement effective age verification processes, including checks of passports or other official documents. The new rule will also require licensed operators to have systems to detect and remove harmful content and mechanisms allowing users to report such content. The shift comes after the Malaysian government last year obliged operators of major social media platforms and messaging services to secure licenses. In Kuala Lumpur, parents and children are reacting differently to the change.
6: Actually, people under 16 aren't mature enough yet to differentiate between what is good or bad when looking at content on social media. So I completely agree with this. I support it 100%.
7: It's not fair for kids under 16. They want to watch things too.
3: Australia and Indonesia have already introduced youth restrictions for social media. Some European countries are taking similar steps. And that wraps up our bulletin. I'm Cholapan Sanavrula in Bangkok.
1: Okamoto Tao, the first Japanese person to receive the Cannes Film Festival Award for Best Actress, is now back in Japan. Okamoto says she still can't believe she won. Okamoto and Virginie Efira shared the award for their roles in All of a Sudden, directed by Japan's Hamaguchi Ryusuke. The film is set in Paris and centers on two women with similar-sounding names. Mary Lou, the director of an elderly care facility, encounters Mari, a Japanese theater director. The two gradually form a bond. Okamoto, Efira, and Hamaguchi spoke at a news conference in Tokyo on Tuesday.
8: To tell you the truth, winning the award still feels a bit surreal to me. But I'm truly touched that everyone is saying they're happy and proud of me.
9: I'm obviously happy to have won this award with Tao, but I thought it was strange that our director wasn't on stage with us.
1: Hamaguchi said the two actors have not lost their pureness after building their careers. He also said he's happy people around the world will be able to see the film and that it shows the humanity of the actors. He added that he feels his hard work paid off. The manager of Japanese professional baseball team, the Yomiuri Giants, has resigned after being arrested on Monday for allegedly assaulting his daughter. Abe Shinnosuke was released and held a press conference to apologize.
10: Because of a personal family matter of mine, I have caused great concern and trouble to many baseball fans, to people involved in professional baseball, and to the organization. I have also tarnished the title of manager of the proud and storied Giants Club. I would like to offer my sincerest apology. I am truly sorry.
1: Abe has admitted to allegations, including that he pushed down his 18-year-old daughter. He apparently was trying to mediate a fight between her and a younger sister at the family's home in Tokyo's Shibuya ward. Police arrested him after receiving a report from a local child guidance center. Sources say the daughter asked generative AI what to do, and it gave her the center's contact information. She then called the facility. The sources add alcohol was later detected on Abe's breath. Authorities say they are continuing their investigation. A lawyer also read out a letter by Abe's daughter. She expressed regret for the incident and said she was ashamed it escalated into such a big issue. She also said she had already made up with her father. The 47-year-old Abe joined the Yomiuri Giants in 2001. As a player, he had over 2,000 hits and 400 home runs. This was his third season managing the team. Can drones be used to drive away wild animals from areas where ordinary citizens live? People in a central Japan city that has seen a series of bear encounters are trying to find out. Tainai in Niigata Prefecture received 89 reports of sightings and traces of bears in the air through the end of March. During that period, wild boars also damaged rice paddies and destroyed footpaths. An experiment using a drone was conducted by about 20 people, including municipal officials and local hunters. The drone was equipped with a camera and a speaker. Its operator checked aerial footage for signs of animals on a monitor. Loud noises such

0: As dogs barking were projected from the drone.
1: The sound was bigger than expected, and it echoed across the mountains. So I hope it can be effective in some way.
0: An expert says drones can be highly effective for repelling wild animals as they can emit loud sounds in specific directions.

0: Seasonal heavy rain is causing deadly flooding in southwestern China. Our meteorologist Jonathan Oh has a look at the situation in world weather.
1: Hello, we continue to monitor the heavy rain that's impacting southern and southwestern portions of China. We talk about a rainy pattern around this time of year, but it is also causing some major problems in the region. Take a look at this video, give you an idea of the situation as record-breaking torrential rainfall battered Chongqing from late Saturday into Sunday, triggering deadly floods, landslides, and mudslides. Reuters says that at least 3 are dead and 17 are missing. In the neighboring province of Anhui, it was also hit by downpours and flooding. Now, the Associated Press reported rescue operations were still in places like Chongqing, and more than 2,000 were either relocated or evacuated to safety. And since it is a seasonal pattern, we'll see more of that rain continuing, extending to the southeastern portions of China. Now, ahead of that front is a low-pressure system crossing over the southern portions of the Korean Peninsula into western areas of Japan. Could be heavier at times, so be on the lookout for that. That low will spread toward the east, and it will continue to be something that we'll watch in Tokyo. By the time we go to Thursday, we'll be talking about some rain as well. Quick note, down toward the southeast of the Philippines, keeping an eye out on a tropical system that may intensify, maybe setting aside on southwestern Japan as we go past the weekend. Look at the forecast for Wednesday, 28 in Tokyo, 25 in Seoul, 28 in Shanghai. More rain in Chongqing with a high of 32. Meanwhile, across North America, we've got a bit of a messy set of southeastern areas of the United States, having some rain and some storms in place. A couple of low-pressure systems moving across the Rockies as well. And so, yeah, wet weather from Denver to L.A., Oklahoma City at 26, 20 in Atlanta, rainy even into D.C. With a high of 27 coming up on Wednesday. Simple note on Europe, high pressure, keeping things hot and dry for a good portion of the continent. Highs in the mid-30s in places like Paris coming up on Wednesday, but a bit of a cooler shot of air coming from the north. London topping off at only 24 coming up on Wednesday. Hope you have a good day wherever you are.

And one last story before we go. Groups of disguised people known as bakemono roamed around the city in Yamagata Prefecture, handing out drinks to visitors. About 1,800 of them joined the Tsuruoka Tenmangu Shrine's Tenjin Festival. The event dates back to about 300 years ago. The shrine is dedicated to the ancient scholar Sugawara no Michizane. People with their faces covered by straw hats and towels plied visitors with sake and other drinks. This recalls a legend that when Sugawara no Michizane was to be exiled, his supporters drank with him in disguise to see him.

0: off.
1: They're doing their part by marching around, so I want to cheer them on by drinking a lot too.
0: It is said that if disguised people take part for 3 years in a row without being identified, their dreams will come true. And that wraps up this edition of NHK Newsline. I'm Yoshikama Ryuichi in Tokyo. Thank you very much for joining us on NHK World Japan.

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0: Hello, everybody. It's time for Easy Japanese Grammar Lessons from NHK World Japan. I'm your host, Hiroko Kitadai.
1: And I'm Joe Queenie.
0: The key sentence for Lesson 31 is, もう82歳ですよ。I'm already 82 years old.
1: The main character of our skit is Anna, an international student from Thailand. Last time, Anna enjoyed taking pictures of Mount Fuji.Now she is at Sakura's grandmother's home in Shizuoka City. The grandmother is very healthy. She is living alone, taking care of a kitchen garden.
0: Let's listen to the skit for lesson 31. The key sentence is, もう82歳ですよ。I'm already 82 years old.
2: おばあさん、お元気ですね。
3: もう82歳ですよ。さあ、お茶をどうぞ。
2: わあ、きれいな緑色。香りもいいです。
0: Okay, let's explain the skit. Anna said to Sakura's grandmother, おばあさん、お元気ですね。Grandma, you sure are healthy, aren't you? おばあさん is grandma or grandmother, an old woman. Grandpa, a grandfather or an old man, is おじいさん。お元気 is the adjective 元気 with an honorific お。元気 means healthy or full of energy. ですis a polite expression at the end of a sentence.ね is a particle you use when you are moved or impressed by something.
1: I see many healthy elderly people here in Japan, and it's really nice to know that so many people are filled with energy.
0: Indeed. And Grandma answers, もう82歳ですよ。I'm already 82 years old. もう is already. 82 is 82. 歳 is...years old. It comes after numbers and expresses ages. Desu is a polite expression at the end of a sentence. Yo is a particle

0: you use at the end of a sentence when you provide a new piece of information.
1: For 82, we combine 80, which is 80, and ni, and say 82, right?
0: Yes. For two-digit numbers, you first say a number in the second digit and add a number in the first digit after it. For example, 25 is 20, 20 plus 5, 5. So you say 25. But when you talk about ages, some numbers are pronounced differently from their regular pronunciations. 1 year old is 1歳. 8 years old is 8歳. 10 years old is 10歳. And 20 years old is 20歳.
1: Hiroko, what do we say when we ask somebody his or her age?
0: You say, おいくつ desu ka? How old are you? Now, it seems that tea is ready. さあ、お茶をどうぞ。Now, please have some tea. You say さあ when you prompt others to do something. お茶 is tea in an honorific form. It has 茶, tea, with an honorific お before it.
1: Wait a second. Just a little earlier, お was attached to an adjective, 元気.
0: You can also attach お to nouns to say them in a polite way. Let's go back to the skit. お after お茶 is a particle indicating the object. どうぞ is please.
1: Shizuoka is known for its production of green tea, so the tea must be delicious.
0: Anna says, わあ、きれいな緑色。Oh, it's a beautiful green color. わあ is oh. きれいなis the na adjective kirei, beautiful, with a suffix na.
1: When kirei modifies a noun, it becomes kireina, right?
0: Yes. Midoriiro is a green color. It consists of green, midori, and a color, iro.
1: But when we talk about tea in Japan, we usually mean green tea, ryokucha. Hiroko, can you please teach us the names of some other colors?
0: Red is 赤. Blue is 青. Yellow is 黄. 香りもいいです. It has a good fragrance too. 香り is a fragrance, a pleasant smell. も is to or also. いい is good.Desu is a polite expression at the end of a sentence. Now we know what the skit means. So let's listen to the skit for lesson 31 again.
2: おばあさん、お元気ですね。
3: もう82歳ですよ。さあ、お茶をどうぞ。
2: わあ、きれいな緑色。香りもいいです。

0: Now it's time for Teach Us Teacher, where Program Supervisor Professor Tokunaga Akane teaches us today's point for learning.
1: Hiroko, when we talk about green tea, we say ocha. We've learned that when we attach o to words, we can make expressions more polite. Can we attach o to any words to make them sound more polite?
0: Here is what Professor Tokunaga says. When we want to show respect to the listener or the person we are talking about, we say o or go before nouns or adjectives concerning that person. For example, 仕事, work, becomes お仕事。元気, healthy, becomes お元気。And 家族, family, becomes ご家族。Also, to make expressions generally more polite, we often add お or ご before nouns. Some nouns are almost always used with お or ご。お茶, tea, and おばあさん, grandma, a grandmother, an old woman.On the other hand, some nouns never take o or go. This includes loanwords from foreign languages such as camera, a camera or cameras. Then you may wonder when we use o and when go. We use go with nouns originally from China. For all the other nouns, we use o. But it might be difficult to tell which words came from China.So please memorize them whenever nouns with o or go come up. Next up, we have sound words, where we introduce the words that simulate sounds, noises, or behaviors.
1: How do you describe the sound of somebody drinking something?
0: Goku goku.Goku goku expresses the sound a person makes when he or she is drinking something in big gulps. When someone is taking a quick drink of something with great force, we say gabu gabu.
1: Before closing, Anna looks back on today's events and tweets. It's our segment for Anna's Tweets.
0: The tea Grandma made for us was delicious. I'm beginning to get a taste for green tea with no sugar in it.
1: Did you enjoy Lesson 31? Next time, we'll also tell you about how Anna is doing at Sakura's grandmother's home.
0: Join us again.
2: Sayonara.